0: thunderstorms in Northland and then becoming isolated tomorrow. Waikato to Taranaki, including the Coromandel Peninsula and the Central High Country. Cloudy periods, isolated showers becoming widespread for a time this afternoon and evening. Bay of Plenty, also Gisborne to Wellington. Isolated showers clearing Bay of Plenty, Wellington and Wairarapa this afternoon, otherwise fine. Showers developing from Wellington to Hawke's Bay tomorrow evening. Whanganui to Hora Whenua Kapiti, cloudy periods and isolated showers. Bulla to Westland, showers becoming isolated tomorrow afternoon. Nelson, Marlborough, Canterbury and Otago, mainly fine today. Showers developing about Otago tonight, then spreading north to Marlborough from late tomorrow morning, clearing Canterbury and Otago in the evening. Southland and Fiordland, showers turning to rain tonight. Snow to 600 metres about Southland and Clutha tomorrow morning and afternoon. And at the Chatham Islands, rain clearing this evening, a few showers tomorrow. 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
1: 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Ahi ahi marie, good afternoon. You're with Maria Moe on Concert Days, back after the midday news and weather. Kicking off our midday hour, we have one of the great classical music hits, Spring from Vivaldi's Four Seasons. Here's violinist Pekka Kuusisto and virtuosi di Kuusisto.

The easy, breezy, beautiful sounds of spring, the first movement from Vivaldi's Four Seasons. And that was performed by violinist Pekka Kuusisto and virtuosi Di Kumo. Today, it's all about the birds. It's World Migratory Bird Day. There are actually two World Migratory Bird Days annually, one for the Northern and Southern Hemispheres respectively. And today we'll be celebrating the birds that travel onward in the northern part of the globe with the next five pieces. First we have The Cuckoo by Ottorino Respighi from his suite The Birds, which is a mix of different bird songs and characters with Baroque suite sensibilities. A little fact about The Cuckoo. It spends spring and summer in Europe and parts of Asia, where it breeds, and then it migrates to sub-Saharan Africa for the winter, travelling thousands of kilometres each year. Let's have a listen. Here is the Orpheus Chamber Orchestra.

The Cuckoo from the Birds by Otorinore Spigi, performed by the Orpheus Chamber Orchestra. A nightingale sings among the lilacs next with Le Rossignol de Lila by Reynaldo Hahn, written at the height of the Belle Époque in 1899. Mezzo-soprano Susan Graham performs with pianist Roger Vignol.

Mezzo Susan Graham and pianist Roger Vignol with a slice of Parisian salon elegance. That was Les Rossignols de Lila by Reynaldo Hahn. We'll be listening to the next three pieces in a row as they're all quite short. The first we have Albatross by David Long, who is a former member of the band The Muttonbirds, turned film, TV and dance composer. Following the albatross is a bird we featured earlier this morning with the traditional The Lark in the Clear Air. And our final bird is a swallow featured in a love song with Alexander von Simlinski's Liebe Schwalbe.

We just listened to three pieces dedicated to today's theme, World Migratory Bird Day. The first was Albatross by David Long, performed by David Long himself with the Stroma Ensemble and conductor Hamish McKeach. Following that was the traditional, The Lark in the Clear Air, with oboist Stella Dickinson and Capital Virtuosi with conductor Paul Hart. And finally, we had Alexander von Zemlinsky's Dear Swallow, sung by soprano Barbara Bonney with pianist Cord Garvin. So, here's to World Migratory Bird Day for the Northern Hemisphere. May the birds travel safe and sound and keep thriving. And may we be good guardians to this earth because we only have the one. Next we have music by Franz Xaver Richter, the Viennese composer from the classical era. This is his Sinfonia a Quattro in B-flat. Simon Murphy conducts the new Dutch Academy Chamber Orchestra.

conductor Simon Murphy and the new Dutch Academy Chamber Orchestra with Franz Xaver Richter's Sinfonia a Quattro in B-flat. When you listen to the second movement from Schubert's A minor sonata, the D537, you might think, hang on, that sounds familiar. And that's because it's kind of the blueprint for the finale from his later A major sonata, the D959. Well, it's still his own idea, and composers reuse their own ideas all the time. So let's have a listen to this charming little rondo. Here's pianist Mitsuko Uchida.

The theme today is birds, and I have to say, Schubert, he's a bit of a songbird, isn't he? That was the second movement from his A minor sonata, the D537, performed by pianist Mitsuko Uchida. American composer Michael Torck's concerto for bassoon and orchestra is titled West. Torck says, "I have always loved what woodwind instruments can do, both expressively and technically. I feel somewhat more at home in this medium, having played bassoon growing up and sitting in the woodwind section of Music for Youth, Milwaukee's youth orchestra at that time." And as for the title, Torck says that the bassoon reminds him of the western coast of the US, especially Oregon, a state known for its laid-back vibes, a mix of dense forests and volcanoes and vast Pacific coastlines. Here to perform West, Michael Torck's bassoon concerto, is bassoonist Peter Kolke with the Albany Symphony, conducted by David Allen Miller.

West, Concerto for Bassoon and Orchestra by Michael Tork, inspired by the western US state of Oregon. The bassoon soloist was Peter Kolkay, with David Alan Miller conducting the Albany Symphony. Taking us closer up to 1 p.m, we have Cuban composer Chucho Valdez, a pianist, band leader, composer and arranger who's enjoyed a career over 50 years, and he's also the founder of the group Iraquere, which is one of Cuba's best-known Latin jazz bands. This is Mambo Influenciado. Pianist Michel Camilo and guitarist Tomatito perform.

0: Tonight on Music Alive at the Opera, an historic 1968 performance of Ponchielli's La Gioconda with an all-star cast from the New York Met, including Renata Tebaldi in the title role and Carlo Bergonzi as her beloved Enzo. This is thrilling and richly melodic music and a pulse-pounding story. La Gioconda, tonight from 7 on RNZ Concert.
1: Kia ora, you're listening to Days with Maria Moe. Just before, we listened to the fabulous Mambo Influenciado by Cuban composer Chucho Valdez, performed by pianist Michel Camilo and guitarist Tomatito. Our first work this hour is by Wellington composer Natalie Hunt, called Data Entry Groove. She says, Data Entry Groove was written while I was working as a logistical support officer with talented graduates from a variety of fields. It is a tongue-in-cheek salute to the jobs our day personas endure, propped up by many keep cups of tea and daydreams. Let's have a listen. The New Zealand String Quartet performs.

Data Entry Groove by Natalie Hunt, commissioned and performed by the New Zealand String Quartet. Tchaikovsky's Sixth Symphony, better known as the Pathetique, was premiered in 1893, just 9 days before his rather mysterious death. The official cause was from drinking cholera-infested water, but there's also speculation that that may have been self-inflicted because Tchaikovsky was at risk of being outed for being gay and that he just felt like he was driven to a point of desperation and no return. So the symphony has become his swan song, and the usually self-critical Tchaikovsky himself called it the best thing he ever composed. The word pathétique comes from the French, meaning deeply emotional, impassioned, and tragic. And Tchaikovsky's brother Modest is credited with nicknaming it. And the music does seem to reflect the personal turmoil that was happening in the composer's life at that time. So let's go on an emotional journey with the Auckland Philharmonia now. Giordano Bellincampi conducts.

The Auckland Philharmonia and conductor Giordano Bellincampi bringing us Tchaikovsky's Symphony No. 6 in B minor, the Pathétique. After all that catharsis, it might be nice to listen to some light-hearted chamber music. Jean-Michel Damas was a French pianist, conductor and composer whose music is known for being lyrical and elegant, and he often wrote for woodwinds. His quartet for flute, oboe, clarinet and piano is a fine example of his colourful and virtuosic writing for winds. And here to perform, we have talented young musicians from Auckland, and they are called Les Mousquetaires.

Jean-Michel Damas Quartet for Flute, Oboe, Clarinet and Piano. And that was a performance from the 2025 NZCT Chamber Music Contest, performed by Les Mousquetaires from Auckland. They are students Liam Zhao on flute, Alex Wu on oboe, Dennis Liu on clarinet and Keegan Fong on the piano. Next, we revisit the midday theme of migratory birds with Albatross in Flight by Anthony Ritchie, which he says was inspired by the sight of an albatross gliding in strong currents on a summer's evening at Tairoa Head. Ritchie makes use of woodwinds, chimes and delicate strings to depict the gliding of the bird. And the piece ends with a brief piccolo solo as the bird comes into land. The melodies in this piece were inspired by an unlikely source. Ritchie says, "In the 90s, I had deliberately simplified my musical style, and part of that owed a debt to popular music. I'd recently been blasted at a gig by the Exponents, and the shapes of their vocal lines stayed with me when composing this piece." Here's the NZSO performing Albatross in Flight by Anthony Ritchie, conducted by Mark Taddei.

0: Albatross in Flight by Anthony Ritchie, performed by the NZSO with conductor Mark Today. You're with Maria Moe on RNZ Concert Days. Coming up ahead, the magic of the Scottish island of Staffa, a not-so-often performed orchestral work by Debussy, and some magnificent sacred music by Dvořák.
1: 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To find out about the standards or to lodge a complaint, go to rnz.co.nz and type formal complaints into our search engine, and you'll be directed to the formal complaints webpage. These standards were prepared by New Zealand broadcasters, including RNZ.
0: Kia ora, the time is about 7 minutes after two, and you're listening to Days with Maria Moe. Felix Mendelssohn wrote his Hebrides Overture after visiting Scotland in 1829, and it was inspired by Fingal's Cave on the island of Staffa, whose huge sea cave and crashing waves made a really strong impression on him. And Mendelssohn actually sent the opening melody lines written in a letter home shortly after seeing it. Performing the Hebrides Overture now, we have the Auckland Philharmonia with conductor Sian Sung.

never fails to just take me there, even though I've never been there. The Hebrides Overture by Felix Mendelssohn, performed by the Auckland Philharmonia, conducted by Xian Song. Antonín Dvořák was a devout Catholic. By the time he arrived in New York in 1891 to be the director for the National Conservatory, he'd already written several sacred works like the Stabat Mater and the Requiem. Once he got to New York, he was commissioned by a Mrs. Jeanette Thurber, a philanthropist and music lover, to write another sacred work in honour of the 400th anniversary of Columbus Day. And as its basis, Dvořák chose the Latin hymn Te Deum, We Praise Thee, O God. And the result was a grand cantata with chorus, orchestra and soloists. On the stage we have soprano Jenny Wallerman, bass James Clayton, the New Zealand School of Music Orchestra and Orpheus Choir of Wellington with conductor Brent Stewart.

Antonin Dvořák's cantata Te Deum. The musicians were soprano Jeannie Wallerman, bass James Clayton, the New Zealand School of Music Orchestra and the Orpheus Choir of Wellington with conductor Brent Stewart. Now we have a rare early gem from Claude Debussy, Linda Raha. This was written in 1901 and it takes its name from a courtyard in the Alhambra. And you can hear Debussy really reveling in those Moorish colours and the dancing rhythms and the shimmering textures. It was originally written for solo piano, but we'll be listening to an orchestral arrangement. The Christchurch Symphony performs with conductor Holly Matheson.

Conductor Holly Matheson and the Christchurch Symphony performing Linda Raha by Claude Debussy. Jan Pieterszoon Sweelinck, I hope I'm saying that right, was a Dutch composer and organist from the end of the Renaissance to the beginning of the Baroque era, and he was one of the first major keyboard composers in Europe and also a teacher who helped develop the German organ tradition. His Fantasia Chromatica was originally written for organ, but we'll be listening to an arrangement filled with the colours of woodwind. Here to perform, we have the Kale Fax Wind Quintet.

The KFAX Wind Quintet with an arrangement of Fantasia Chromatica by Jon Peterson Sweelinck. Next we have one of the most beloved trios by Mozart, Suave sia il vento from Così fan tutte. And in this scene, there are two young officers, Ferrando and Guglielmo, and they're meant to be heading off to war while their fiancés, Fiordiligi and Dorabella, see them off and pray for them and wish them well and whatnot. But in reality, though, it's all a part of a setup arranged by Don Alfonso to test how faithful the ladies will be. And as the scene takes place, the three of them sing a trio, wishing the men a safe journey, asking for calm seas and gentle winds and a safe return home. The music and the words may be serene, but it's charged with emotional chaos, another example of Mozart's genius. On the stage, we have sopranos Eliza Boom and Natasha Wilson, who are joined by baritone Benson Wilson and pianist Somi Kim.

0: Sopranos Eliza Bloom, Natasha Wilson, baritone Benson Wilson, and pianist Somi Kim, who wrap up our show with Suave Sia il Vento from Mozart's Così Fan Tutte. And that's it for Days on Concert for today. Many, many thanks to our producers Inge van Rij and Sharam Aryan, and many thanks to you for your company. This is Maria Moe, handing over the mic now to Cheryl Hollinger, who joins you on Afternoons. I'll see you again tomorrow at 10 a.m. Hei a pōpō.
1: Tonight on Music Alive at the Opera, an historic 1968 performance of Ponchielli's La Gioconda, with an all-star cast from the New York Met, including Renata Tebaldi in the title role and Carlo Bergonzi as her beloved Enzo. This is thrilling and richly melodic music and a pulse-pounding story. La Gioconda, tonight from 7 on RNZ Concert.
2: Kia ora! Welcome to RNZ Concert Afternoons. I'm Cheryl Hollinger and hope you're having a great day. Today marks the birthday of Giovanni Paisiello, the elegant melodist whose operas once charmed courts across Europe. He was also the favorite composer of Napoleon. Kudos, Giovanni! Let's begin with Paisiello's Concerto for Mandolin and Strings in E-flat, the beautiful mandolin sounds of Avi Avital with Il Giardino Armonico, conducted by Giovanni Antonini.

Avi Avital on mandolin with Il Giardino Armonico playing Concerto for Mandolin and Strings in E flat by Giovanni Paisiello, who would be 286 years old today. That's a lot of candles. Soon to come, we're going to step into a world where the sea isn't just scenery, it's a character with moods of its own. But first, Friedrich Chopin wrote Nocturne in C, number 1. It's a monumental nocturne with many technical challenges, performed by Claudio Arrau on piano.

a dramatic interpretation from Claudio Arrau on piano of Nocturne in C minor, number 1, written by Friedrich Chopin. The sea and its different moods are depicted in Benjamin Britten's 4 sea interludes from his opera Peter Grimes. The movements are titled Dawn, Sunday Morning, Moonlight, and Storm. The BBC Philharmonic, under the baton of Edward Gardner.

As an orchestral musician, I always enjoyed performing this piece, the different colors and moods. It was really awesome to perform. That was Benjamin Britten's 4C Interludes from the opera Peter Grimes and played by the BBC Philharmonic. You are tuned to Afternoons on RNZ Concert, and I'm Cheryl Hollinger. Arvo Pärt composed Spiegel im Spiegel, which means mirror in the mirror. It refers to two parallel mirrors creating an endless corridor of images. Here is an arrangement by and performed by Luminesca, Trish O'Brien on cello, and Gareth Koch on guitar.

Spiegel im Spiegel, composed by Arvo Pärt and beautifully performed by Luminesca, Trish O'Brien cello, and Gareth Koch guitar. Douglas Lilburn wrote 4 canzonas for Niall Marsh's stage productions in Christchurch, performed by the NZSO Chamber Orchestra.

Four Canzonas, composed by Douglas Lilburn and played by the NZSO Chamber Orchestra. You are listening to RNZ Concert Afternoons. Johann Sebastian Bach's Concerto in D minor for two violins, Movement 1, is technically demanding and high energy. Here's a contemporary interpretation performed by Camerata Brazil and directed by Henrique Casas.

Henrique Cazes directs Camerata Brasil in a modern take of Concerto in D minor for two violins, Movement 1 by Johann Sebastian Bach. Franz Joseph Haydn composed the triumphant chorus Stimmt on die Saiten from The Creation. It means seize the lyre and let its strings resound. Myung Won Chung conducts the St. Cecilia National Academy Chorus and Orchestra, Rome.

0: Stimmt on die Saiten from The Creation, written by Franz Joseph Haydn and performed by St. Cecilia National Academy Chorus and Orchestra, Rome. Up next, this composer couldn't escape his concerto's success. It was all anyone wanted, and he loathed being defined by it. His verdict? Go to the devil! Our verdict? It remains one of the great violin showcases.
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0: Max Bruch composed Violin Concerto No. 1 in G minor. While visiting Naples, local violinists stood outside his window and played the concerto. He shouted at them to go to the devil. Everyone loved his concerto, and he loathed being defined by it. Akiko Suanai on violin, accompanied by the Academy of St. Martin in the Fields, conducted by Neville Mariner.

the dulcet tones of Akiko Suwanai with the Academy of St. Martin in the Fields performing Max Brooks' beloved Violin Concerto No. 1 in G minor. I'm Cheryl Hollinger, and you're listening to RNZ Concert Afternoons. Piano Concerto No. 23 in A was composed by Wolfgang Amadeus Mozart. The second movement, Adagio, is noted for its deep melancholy and lyrical beauty. Played by Maria João Pires on piano with the Salzburg Mozarteum Orchestra under the direction of Franz Bruggen.

Maria João Pires on piano and the Salzburg Mozarteum Orchestra performing Wolfgang Amadeus Mozart's Piano Concerto No. 23 in A, Movement 2. American composer Eric Whitaker wrote The River Cam for the 60th birthday of cellist Julian Lloyd Webber. Here's Julian Lloyd Webber with the London Symphony Orchestra, conducted by Eric Whitaker.

The River Cam, composed by Eric Whitaker and performed by Julian Lloyd Webber on cello with the London Symphony Orchestra. You are listening to Afternoons on RNZ Concert. Claude Debussy wrote L'Île Joyeuse, The Joyful Island, inspired by a painting by Antoine Watteau titled The Embarkation for Cythera. Michael Houston on piano.

the supple fingers of Michael Houston performing Claude Debussy's Lio Joyeuse. Adagio for Strings was written by composer Samuel Barber in Rome while on a summer holiday. Originally a string quartet, here is the Molto Adagio played by the Keller Quartet.

A very moving piece. That was the Molto Adagio from Samuel Barber's String Quartet, Opus 11, Adagio for Strings, performed by the Keller Quartet. The last piece on the program today is April in Paris, a classic 1932 jazz standard written for the Broadway musical Walk a Little Faster, sung by Grammy Award-winning American soprano Dawn Upshaw.

0: American soprano Dawn Upshaw performing the 1932 jazz standard April in Paris, written by Vernon Duke. And on that note, wishing you an enjoyable Saturday evening. I'm Cheryl Hollinger, and you've been listening to RNZ Concert Afternoons. Thank you for listening. Stay tuned for Inside Out with Nick Tipping. I'll look forward to our time together tomorrow for RNZ Concert Afternoons at 5 p.m. Have a good one. Ma te wa.
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2: RNZ News, Kia Tato, I'm Louise Pagonis. A clerical abuse survivor says he feels ignored by the Marist brothers, and a public apology from the Catholic Religious Order doesn't mean much. The brothers' organisation, the Marist Star, formally apologised in Auckland today to survivors of abuse at the hands of brothers in New Zealand. Steve Goodless was abused at St Bernard's College in Lower Hutt in the 1980s when the school was run by the Marists. He attended the apology, hoping they would answer his questions, but his requests for a meeting have gone unanswered. Heavy rain and strong winds have eased off over most of the country, creating calm before the next weather system approaches. Parts of State Highway 6 in Westland suffered damage from flooding and slips when heavy rain struck overnight. The Defence Force, Fire and Emergency and Police helped to rescue six people when their vehicles became trapped in floodwaters near Canvas Town in Marlborough last night. Alan Bailey from Met Service says many parts of the country have showers or sunshine today, but a cold spell is on the cards for the South Island. Tomorrow there'll be showers or rain in the far north and in the far south. More than 20 of his own Labour MPs have called for Prime Minister Keir Starmer to resign or set a timetable to do so. The party has suffered heavy losses in a number of council elections in England, as well as parliamentary votes in Scotland and Wales. The top court in the US state of Virginia has thrown out an attempt by the Democratic Party to redraw electoral boundaries in their favour. Voters had approved the proposal in a referendum, but the state's Supreme Court ruled proper procedures weren't followed. And a key by-election is underway in regional Australia, seen as an electoral test of support for the right-wing populist One Nation Party, which could win its first federal lower house race. The contest in the large New South Wales electorate of Farrer was triggered by the resignation of former Liberal Party leader Susan Lee, who quit after just 9 months. That's the news.
3: This week on 3 to 7, composer Anthony Ritchie, Jesse Austin Stewart puts Spotify under the spotlight, and I talk with this cellist. Sheku Kanamason, coming to New Zealand to play Elgar, and part of 3 to 7 with me, Brian Crump, this week on RNZ Concert.
2: Now, the forecast from Met Service on RNZ Concert. For Northland and Auckland, showers turning to rain for a time this afternoon and evening, with possible thunderstorms in Northland, then becoming isolated tomorrow. Waikato to Taranaki, including the Coromandel Peninsula and Central High Country, cloudy periods, isolated showers becoming widespread for a time this afternoon and evening. Bay of Plenty, also Gisborne to Wellington, mainly fine with isolated showers clearing this afternoon. Showers developing from Wellington to Hawke's Bay late tomorrow evening. Whanganui to Horowhenua Kapiti Coast, cloudy periods and isolated showers. Buller to Westland, showers becoming isolated tomorrow afternoon. Nelson, Marlborough, Canterbury and Otago, mainly fine today. Showers developing about Otago tonight, then spreading north to Marlborough from later tomorrow. Southland and Fiordland, showers turning to rain tonight. Snow to 600 metres about Southland and Clutha tomorrow morning and afternoon. Chatham Islands, rain clearing this evening, a few showers tomorrow. 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

It's all Kiwi music all the 2 hours today on Inside Out. I'm Nick Tipping. Coming up in this hour, Bruce Brown, Whirimako Black, Jonathan Crayford, Samson Nacy Haynes, and a couple of highly contrasting large jazz ensembles from Wellington. Let's start though with Reuben Bradley, drummer who was in Wellington for a long time, and put together an album, or several albums in fact. This one's called Resonator. First track of the day is Reuben Bradley's Cassandra's Prophecy.

That is Reuben Bradley and band from the album Resonator with Cassandra's Prophecy. Here's a trio from Auckland. It was operating for a few years, about 10 years ago. Samsom Nacy Haynes, Ron Samsom playing the drums, Dixon Nacy guitar, Kevin Haynes playing the bass. This is from their album Cross Now, which came out in 2013 and dedicated to the late Tony Hopkins, major figure on the Auckland scene for years. This is called The Remarkable Mr. Hopkins.

That is a tune dedicated to the late Tony Hopkins by Samsom Nacy Haynes from their album Cross Now. That's Ron Samsom, Dixon Nacy and Kevin Haynes, the remarkable Mr. Hopkins. Staying with all Kiwi music all hour for New Zealand Music Month, here is the wonderful Whiramako Black from an album she recorded some time ago now, two albums in fact, consisting of jazz standards translated into te reo Māori. This is called The Shadow of Your Smile, or Tō Ato Mene Mai.

Whitemarco Black and Band from her album Whitemarco Black Sings and The Shadow of Your Smile, Tō Ato Mene Mai. You're listening to Inside Out here on RNZ Concert. I'm Nick Tipping. This is Jonathan Crayford from his album East West Moon featuring Dan Weiss and Ben Street, a tune called Subito.

0: That is pianist Jonathan Crayford with Dan Weiss and Ben Street from the album East West Moon. Beautiful track called Subito. Bruce Brown is a Wellington singer-songwriter who's got the knack of coming up with tunes so natural that you think you already know them. And his lyrics always contain at least two or more sets of meaning. This is from his album Nobody's Fooling Anyone. Bruce Brown with Your Lips Are Warm.
1: Two, one.

Bruce Brown from his album Nobody's Fooling Anyone, out on Thick Records, and a tune called Your Lips Are Warm. I'm Nick Tipping, this is Inside Out, and playing all Kiwi music for New Zealand Music Month. Next up, a couple of large ensembles based in Wellington with very different approaches. Firstly, we'll hear a band led by Callum Allardyce. Callum Allardyce Cinematic Light Orchestra from the album Elementa. Highly arranged and very, very beautiful music. That's going to be followed by something completely different from the Troubles. First, though, here's Callum Allardyce with Peaceful.

all sorts of different instruments, wind instruments, string instruments, percussion instruments. Here they are with Lucien Johnson's tune Les Oiseaux d'Amour, Lovebirds.

the uniquely chaotic ensemble The Troubles from Wellington. That is Lucien Johnson's tune, Les Oiseaux d'Amour, or Lovebirds. Finishing up this set of all Kiwi music for New Zealand Music Month here on RNZ Concert with Inside Out is the wonderful Christchurch-based violinist Fiona Piers. She's playing the Pizzicato Rumba.

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You are listening to Inside Out. I'm Nick Tipping. It's New Zealand Music Month, and so today a very special episode, which I'm calling Gone But Not Forgotten. It's after the jazz standard, of course, but I thought it would be worth paying tribute to some of the many great Kiwi jazz musicians who have passed on over the last couple of decades. Coming up, music by Jan Rutherford, Phil Broadhurst, Stu Buchanan, Doug Caldwell, Calder Prescott, Frank Gibson Jr., among so many more. Let's kick off with a track by the great keyboardist Murray McNabb. This is from his album Song for the Dreamweaver, a tune called Zigzag.

That is Murray McNabb playing the keys from his album Song for the Dreamweaver, a tune called Zigzag, playing music by Kiwi jazz musicians who aren't with us anymore, and honouring them this New Zealand Music Month. One of the biggest names to have passed on in the last 10 years is the great Phil Broadhurst of Auckland, a wonderful teacher, friend and composer, as well as pianist. Here he is from the album Panacea, out on Rattle Records, with the tune Wheeler of Fortune.

Phil Broadhurst and band from the album Panacea with Wheeler of Fortune, featuring Kiwi jazz musicians who have passed on this New Zealand Music Month in a show I'm calling Gone But Not Forgotten. Coming up, Roger Fox and Roger Sellers. But before that, the great Jan Rutherford. In actual fact, you'll notice there are a lot of pianists in the show today for some reason. Here is Jan Rutherford playing her tune, Eve.

Jan Rutherford playing her own tune, Eve. Possibly the biggest in New Zealand to have passed on and perhaps to have lived at all is the great Roger Fox. He had left such an impression on so many people's lives, it's impossible to condense it down into one tune. But what I will do is play a tune I helped him record with the Roger Fox Big Band over in Capitol Studios in Los Angeles. And in fact, the beginning and the end feature just me and him playing trombone and bass. Here's the Roger Fox Big Band with Just Squeeze Me.

Roger Fox's Wellington Jazz Orchestra, aka the Roger Fox Big Band, with Just Squeeze Me. That's from the album The Capitol Sessions. I'm honouring Kiwi jazz musicians who have passed on over the last several years today on Inside Out, on a show I'm calling Gone But Not Forgotten. Roger Sellers was another hugely influential figure in the Kiwi jazz scene, particularly in Wellington, and particularly for me. I was a jazz student of all of 6 weeks when I decided that I couldn't hack it anymore. Roger Sellers sat down, took me aside, and gave me a pep talk, which kept me in the game and has led to me being where I am today. Wonderful drummer, and played for many years with the Boptet, Paul Dine, Josh Hindmarsh, and Johnny Lippiatt. Here they are with

The Boptet of Wellington, featuring Roger Sellers on the drums, Paul Dine on the bass, Josh Heinmarsh playing guitar, Johnny Lippiatt playing tenor saxophone, and playing Charlie Parker's Confirmation. Today's show is called Gone But Not Forgotten. I'm looking back at some of the wonderful Kiwi jazz musicians who are no longer with us. Two big names from Christchurch. Next up, Stu Buchanan and Doug Caldwell. Stu Buchanan, sax player, Doug Caldwell, the pianist. Here they are with the Garden City Big Band playing Doug Caldwell's tune, Cooling Off.

That's the Garden City Big Band of Christchurch, featuring Stu Buchanan playing sax and Doug Caldwell playing piano. They called themselves The Originals, and they were playing Doug Caldwell's tune Coolin' Off. Another great jazz musician from the other end of the country who passed away a few years back was Frank Gibson Jr., the legendary Auckland drummer. Here he is in duo format with Mike Nock playing Yin Yang.

0: Mike Nock playing piano and Frank Gibson Jr. playing the drums in their tune Yin Yang from the album Open Door. Featuring jazz musicians from New Zealand who are no longer with us this hour on Inside Out, let's head down to Dunedin and the legendary Calder Prescott. Here he is with his octet at the 2002 Queenstown International Jazz Festival playing Frank Foster's Shiny Stockings.
1: How about Frank Foster's Shiny Stockings?

Calder Prescott and his octet. That's at the Queenstown Jazz Fest 2002, playing Frank Foster's Shiny Stockings. Hope you've enjoyed this show, I'm calling Gone But Not Forgotten, featuring Kiwi jazz legends who have left us over the last few years. Special feature for New Zealand Music Month. I'm Nick Tipping, this is Inside Out. I'm going to finish with one more Kiwi jazz legend, Jim Langerbeer, a band he put together called Super Brew, and a tune called Aroha.

It is a tune called Itchy Thought, played by Charmaine Ford at the piano, Richard Wise on the drums, yours truly, Nick Tipping, playing the bass. And one more to take us through to seven. Here is Wellington Ensemble The Jack with Callum Allardyce's tune, Merrick.

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1: Nau mai, whakarongo mai, kia ora and welcome. I'm Clarissa Dunn and this is my favourite time of the week, Music Alive at the Opera. Tonight from the Metropolitan Opera in New York, you'll hear Amilcare Ponchielli's La Gioconda. And this particular broadcast features a distinguished cast from an archival recording led by soprano Renata Tebaldi. She plays the title role, La Gioconda, alongside tenor Carlo Bergonzi as Enzo Grimaldo. Fausto Clever directs the Metropolitan Opera Chorus and Orchestra.
2: We're coming to you from the Metropolitan Opera House in New York City. I'm Deborah Lou Harder. Today we celebrate the 150th anniversary of a searing melodrama by Ponchielli, La Gioconda. We'll hear it in a historic 1968 performance with an all-star cast featuring soprano Renata Tebaldi in the title role. She's joined by tenor Carlo Bergonzi as her beloved Enzo, mezzo-soprano Firenza Cozzotto as her rival Laura, and baritone Cornell McNeil as the despicable Barnaba. Maestro Fausto Clever conducts Ponchielli's thrilling and richly melodic score. This is Deborah Lou Harder, and I'm joined now by commentator Ira Siff. La Gioconda premiered at La Scala in Milan on April 8, 1876, 150 years ago this week. It was an instant hit, which is not surprising, Ira. This is a potent work.
3: The pulse-pounding story was based on a popular Victor Hugo play with a libretto by the brilliant Arrigo Boito. Ponchielli's score contains sensational arias for no fewer than six soloists, plus dramatic duets, ensembles, choruses, and perhaps the most famous ballet in all opera, The Dance of the Hours.
2: The opera was a regular part of the Met's repertory for many years, starting with the company's first season in 1883, and it served as a vehicle for many great divas, like Renata Tebaldi.
3: Tebaldi began singing Gioconda when the new Met opened at Lincoln Center. It was a pivotal time for the beloved soprano, as she took on several dramatic roles in this final phase of her career. The opera hasn't been performed as often in recent years, so it's a particular pleasure to have this opportunity to broadcast it.
2: La Gioconda is set in Venice in the 18th century, a time when the city was under the sway of the Inquisition. The opera's in four acts. Here's the synopsis for the first, which is titled The Lion's Mouth. On a piazza near the Church of San Marco, people are celebrating the carnival season and looking forward to a regatta. Barnaba, a spy for the Inquisition, lusts after the beautiful street singer La Gioconda and watches as she passes by with her old blind mother known as La Cieca. When Barnaba tries to force himself on Gioconda, she rejects him and flees. He avenges himself by turning the crowd against La Cieca, convincing them she's a witch who's cursed the regatta. Gioconda returns with her lover, Enzo, and they try in vain to subdue the mob that's threatening her mother. But the people are intimidated into silence at the appearance of Alvise Baduero, head of the Inquisition. Barnaba denounces La Cieca, while Gioconda pleads for her mother, and Enzo and his men stand ready to rush to the old woman's defense. La Cieca is saved when Alvise's young wife, Laura, speaks up for her. In gratitude, La Cieca gives Laura her rosary and blesses her. Meanwhile, Barnaba notices Enzo and Laura gazing at each other. And later, Barnaba confronts Enzo in private. He recognizes Enzo as a banished nobleman who used to be in love with the now married Laura. Barnaba guesses that Enzo still loves Laura and lays a trap for his rival by offering to arrange for Laura to come to Enzo's ship that night. Enzo readily agrees, despite his affection for Gioconda. But later, Barnaba secretly informs Alvise of the tryst by placing a note in the so-called lion's mouth, where messages are left for agents of the Inquisition. Gioconda, who overhears Barnaba, is devastated by Enzo's betrayal. Talk us through some of the musical highlights of this act, Ira.
3: Well, the prelude's dominated by a melody of great warmth associated with La Cieca's gift of the rosary to Laura, and this will play an important role throughout the opera. The action begins with a festive-sounding chorus, but Barnaba sneers at the people's celebrations. We also hear his menacing personality in a trio as he observes Gioconda and her mother.
2: The ensemble, as Barnaba rouses the crowd to attack the innocent old woman, is terrifying.
3: And it sets the stage for Enzo's heroic entrance and the unmistakably beautiful tone of Carlo Bergonzi. The dramatic situation is very suspenseful, and Panchielli and Boito's skill is on full display, with the ebb and flow of the plot matched at every turn by the score and libretto.
2: The tension builds until Laura's intervention and Alvise's pronouncement that La Cieca is saved, and this leads to La Cieca's famous aria, Voce di Donna.
3: The voice of a woman or an angel has freed me. And now we hear that melody from the prelude sung with rich tone and beautiful legato by Mignon Dunn.
2: But Barnaba's scheming continues. There's a duet for him and Enzo, and later, as Barnaba leaves the message in the lion's mouth, a chilling aria.
3: In the duet, the two men are both motivated by passion, but in very different ways, each portrayed with a suitable melodic outpouring. Barnaba's aria is a free-form monologue, and in this, it looks ahead to Iago's Credo in Verdi's Otello, which Boito would write the text for a decade later. Barnaba gloats over his power, and Cornell McNeill crowns his evil reveling with a spectacular high G.
2: In contrast, there's some lively music after this, a furlana, an Italian folk dance. Then, from within the church, we hear the chorus and a monk praying. Evening Vespers, sung by the young Paul Plischka in his Met debut season.
3: Over this, Gioconda pours out her heartache in a deeply affecting melody as her mother consoles her, and the strings repeat the melody as Act One ends.
2: In order of appearance, we're going to hear Cornell McNeill as Barnaba, Renata Tebaldi as La Gioconda, Mignon Dunn as La Cieca, Russell Christopher as Zuane the Gondolier, Robert Schmoor as Iseppo the Scribe, and Carlo Bergonzi as Enzo. Fiorenza Casotto is Laura, Bonaldo Gioiotti is Alvise, and Paul Plischka is the monk. Fausto Cleva conducts the Metropolitan Opera Orchestra and Chorus in this broadcast from March 2nd, 1968. Here is Act 1 of Ponchielli's La Gioconda.

ha distrutto, sa niente tutto. Is it for

0: Gioconda is brokenhearted to learn that Enzo is in love with another woman and plans to flee Venice with her. That was Act One of Ponchielli's La Gioconda, a Metropolitan Opera performance from 1968, which we're hearing today in celebration of the opera's 150th anniversary. And now for Act Two, which is titled The Rosary. It takes place on Enzo's ship that night. Barnaba, disguised as a fisherman, sings a drinking song with Enzo's crew. Enzo sends them below deck while he waits anxiously for Laura. When she arrives, the lovers have an ecstatic reunion. While Enzo goes below to prepare to set sail, Laura prays to the Virgin to protect her. But Gioconda has slipped onto the ship, and she confronts her rival, knife in hand, until suddenly she sees the rosary Laura is holding. It's the one La Cieca gave her. Realizing that this is the woman who saved her mother, Gioconda now helps Laura escape by boat before she can be caught by her husband, Alvise, who's on his way. When Enzo comes back on deck, Gioconda tries to convince him that Laura has left him, but he doesn't believe her. A shot rings out, and Gioconda tells him that Alvise was alerted to his plan. She begs him to flee, but Enzo defiantly sets fire to his ship before it can be taken by his enemies, and he jumps overboard into the lagoon as the act ends. This is a thrilling act, Ira, which goes from strength to strength.
1: Well, we begin with lighter music for the sailors and Barnaba's take on a sprightly fisherman's song. Soon we come to a beloved tenor aria, Cielo e Mar, Heaven and Sea, as Enzo anticipates Laura's arrival. The melody builds to a soaring climax, and Bergonzi brings down the house with his impassioned rendition. The lovers have a duet full of alluring harmonies as they imagine their escape.
0: Laura also has a very moving aria, her prayer to the Stella del Marinar, the sailor's star, the Virgin Mary.
1: You know, Fiorenza Cosotto had made her eagerly awaited Met debut only a couple of weeks before, and you can hear the public reacting to her large, brilliant voice, which she then got to show off in the famous rivalry duet between Laura and Gioconda. The two women try to outdo one another in describing the depth and nature of their love for Enzo, and Ponchielli gave them intense vocal lines to sink their teeth into. Tebaldi and Cosotto both possessed voices of enormous thrust, and the effect in the theater was astounding.
0: But everything changes because of that rosary. We hear the theme you mentioned, and Gioconda suddenly finds herself in the position of saving her rival as well as her lover.
1: Gioconda's duet with Enzo is also electrifying. Her indignation at his betrayal is as fierce as Enzo's rage at being deprived of Laura. It's a high-intensity finish to the act.
0: We'll hear in order of appearance Cornell McNeil as Barnaba, Nicola Barbucci as a steersman, Carlo Bergonzi as Enzo, Fiorenza Cosotto as Laura, and Renata Tebaldi as Gioconda. Fausto Cleva conducts the Metropolitan Opera Orchestra and Chorus in Ponchielli's La Gioconda. Let's hear Act Two.

0: Gioconda knows that Enzo's mind is on Laura as he escapes his enemies. That was Act Two of Ponchielli's La Gioconda, a Metropolitan Opera performance from 1968, starring Renata Tebaldi, Carlo Bergonzi, Fiorenza Cosotto, and Cornell McNeil, with Fausto Cleva conducting the Met Orchestra and chorus. What an exciting way to celebrate the 150th anniversary of this opera, Ira.
1: Yes, and what a fabulous act we just heard, with two fiery duets and that thrilling ending. I can't wait to dive into Act Three.
0: Mm-hmm. I'm Deborah Lou Harder here with commentator Ira Siff. Coming up in this intermission, we'll hear a bit of an interview Renata Tebaldi gave about 30 years ago. And we'll also hear from Joyce DiDonato, who's starring in the Met premiere of a powerful opera by Kaija Saariaho, Innocence. We're coming to you from the Metropolitan Opera with a performance from 1968, La Gioconda by Amilcare Ponchielli, with a libretto by Arrigo Boito under the pen name Tobia Gorio, based on Victor Hugo's play Angelo, Tyrant of Padua. The production was by Margarita Valman, designed by Benny Montresor, and the choreographer was Zachary Solov. Our Gioconda, soprano Renata Tebaldi, delighted Met audiences in some 270 performances between 1955 and 1973.
1: Yes, she was one of the Met's best-loved stars of that era, a name that guaranteed a sold-out house.
0: Years later, in 1995, fans showed their appreciation, turning out in droves when she visited New York to sign copies of her biography, The Voice of an Angel. Tebaldi also sat down for an interview with George Jelinek, who did double duty as an occasional translator. We'll share a little bit of that now, starting with her story of how the great maestro Arturo Toscanini chose her to sing a solo in Verdi's Te Deum in 1946.
2: This is about trampolino for my career, you know. This,
3: that's right.
2: Yes, that has helped me. And I make one audition for him, and I sang for him La Mamma Morta by Andrea Chenier, and after that he asked if you have another piece to sing for me, and I said, yes, maestro. What, for example, he asked me, La Canzone del Salice and L'Ave Maria dell'Otello. He looked at me, because at 10 o'clock in the morning, it's not very easy to sing La Canzone del Salice after the Ave Maria, because you have to finish with this note like a dream note, yeah. Very soft and so.
3: Pianissimo.
2: And look at me and say, Otello, mm-hmm. Canzone del Salice and Ave Maria. Yes, maestro, I'm ready. Allora, you start to sing. And so finally he said to me, brava, brava, brava. And yeah, okay, you can go. And after 3 years, they called me from La Scala, say, Mr. Balde, you have to come immediately to the theater because you have to sign the contract, the agreement. I said, which agreement? I asked him, I said, this Maestro Toscanini choose you for the opening night. You don't have to sing very much. But so, the same thing that you are present in this fantastic night must be very important to you.
3: You agreed.
2: Important for me. And so, and I started rehearsal, and in the Te Deum, I was in all together with the chorus. And he say, one moment, questa voce d'angelo, tu me la devi far cadere dal cielo.
3: Yes, you something know? That
2: like an
3: that
2: angel
3: happens go, from
2: yeah,
3: the sky.
2: Yeah, yes. And this was the aggettivo, come si dice aggettivo in English?
3: Aggettive.
2: Yeah. Adjective. Che lui ha coniato for me. Not for somebody else, for me. And it's fantastic.
3: He coined the phrase, voice of an angel,
2: yeah.
3: For you.
2: Yes.
3: Let me ask you, as an artist, in trying to balance your gifts, not only as a singer, but as a dramatic person on stage, how much more important is the voice as opposed to the acting?
2: Both.
3: In a role, for instance, like Tosca, where acting is very important.
2: Oh, yes. I think the very important thing is the interpretation.
3: Yes.
2: Because you can give to the people the exact sensation that you feel in your side. And I think it's a very important thing. It's not just enough to sing. Because the most important thing for me is not just voice and the technical, the vocal technical, but what I feel I have in my own, in my in dentro di me. No,
3: inside.
2: Soprattutto era molto importante the interpretation.
3: The interpretation, yes. Above all.
2: Yes, yes. And I think that this is very important because the people receive the message and they don't forget.
0: Renata Tebaldi, speaking with George Jelinek in 1995.
1: You know, I love that she auditioned for Maestro Toscanini with Desdemona's arias. I think that role was something of a good luck charm for her. She sang it for both her Met debut and her final performance here.
0: Amazing. I'm Deborah Lou Harder with commentator Iris Siff at the Metropolitan Opera, where we're celebrating the 150th anniversary of Ponchielli's La Gioconda by listening to a stellar 1968 performance. We're coming up on Act 3, which is called the Ca d'Oro, or House of Gold, the name of Alvise's palace. Guests are about to arrive for a ball, but Alvise is brooding over his wife's betrayal. He summons her, points to a funeral bier in a curtained alcove, and declares that she must die for dishonoring him. A song is heard from the lagoon outside, and Alvise hands Laura a vial of poison and orders her to drink it and lie down on the funeral bier before the song ends. But no sooner has Alvise left than Gioconda slips in, still resolved to save the woman who saved her mother. She gives Laura a different potion, which she says will put her in a death-like sleep. In desperation, Laura takes it, then retreats to the alcove. Alvise, returning and finding the empty vial, is satisfied, while Gioconda is left to lament what she has sacrificed. Alvise joins his guests in the ballroom, where they are treated to a lavish ballet, the dance of the hours. But afterwards, Barnaba bursts in, dragging La Cieca, whom he claims was casting evil spells in the palace. Just then, a funeral bell tolls. Enzo is at the ball in disguise, and Barnaba gloats to him that Laura has died. Overcome with grief, Enzo removes his mask and confronts Alvise. Gioconda is terrified for the man she loves, and she makes a bargain with Barnaba. She will give herself to him if he will save Enzo. Alvise shocks his guests by opening a curtain to reveal Laura's seemingly lifeless body. And as the act ends, Enzo is dragged away by the palace guards, while Barnaba takes La Cieca hostage. Well, Ira, it's hard to decide who's a worse villain, Alvise or Barnaba.
1: Well, Alvise's aria at the top of this act is full of rage at Laura's infidelity. It finds vent in a sardonically gleeful melody as he plans to reveal her corpse during the festivities. His duet with Laura begins with courtly formality before he reveals that he knows she tried to leave him. He's unmoved by her pleading for her life. And this duet moves seamlessly into another duet of great urgency between Gioconda and Laura. Ponchielli never lets the tension wane, and this section of the act ends with Gioconda's brief but intensely moving

0: Play is structured in five parts representing dawn, daytime, dusk, night, and the return of the morning. As we'll hear, the audience goes wild for it.
1: And then we return to the melodrama. The act ends with a concertato, an ensemble finale for soloists and chorus.
0: It's spectacular. The central melody belongs to Enzo as he mourns Laura. In a series of brief exchanges, Gioconda and Barnaba negotiate Enzo's release before Alvise reveals Laura's body to the horror of his guests. You know, Ponchielli, like his student Puccini after him, knew the power that a great tune can wield in giving emotional impact to a finale. So he reprises Enzo's melody of despair for the full orchestra.
1: We'll hear in order of appearance, Bonaldo Giotti as Alvise, Fiorenza Cosotto as Laura, Renata Tebaldi as Gioconda, Mignon Dunn as La Cieca, and Carlo Bergonzi as Enzo. The dancers in this performance on March 2, 1968, were Violette Verdi and Conrad Ludlow. Fausto Cleva conducted the Metropolitan Opera Orchestra and Chorus. Here is Act 3 of La Gioconda by Ponchielli.

0: Bound by her love for her mother, Gioconda has made a desperate plan to save her lover and her rival. That was Act 3 of Ponchielli's La Gioconda, a 1968 Metropolitan Opera performance starring Renata Tebaldi, Carlo Bergonzi, Fiorenza Casotto, Cornell McNeil, Mignon Dunn, and Bonaldo Giotti, conducted by Fausto Cleva. And now let's hear the fourth and final act, which is called The Orfano Canal. It takes place in Gioconda's home on the island of Giudecca, where her friends carry in Laura, still unconscious from the potion. In despair, Gioconda resolves to kill herself. Enzo arrives, having been freed, but unaware of Gioconda's bargain with Barnaba. He declares to her that now that his love is dead, he doesn't want his freedom or his life. He wants only to join Laura in her crypt. Gioconda tells him she's removed Laura's body and tries to goad Enzo into killing her, when suddenly, Laura's voice is heard as she revives. Laura reveals to Enzo that it was Gioconda who saved her, and now both lovers are overwhelmed by gratitude. Gioconda has made arrangements for them to escape together by boat, and she wishes them happiness as she bids them farewell. Then, alone, she sinks down in prayer, unable to bear the thought of giving herself to Barnaba. When he arrives to claim his reward, she distracts him by adorning herself with jewels, then stabs herself before he can take her. Beside himself with rage, Barnaba informs her that he drowned her mother, but Gioconda can no longer hear him. Such a chilling end to the opera, Ira.
1: You know, Deborah, I have to admit that Act 4 of La Gioconda is one of my very favorite acts of any opera. It belongs to the soprano who finally gets to show all aspects of her vocal and histrionic artistry.
0: The act starts with a prelude that introduces the motif of her great aria, Suicidio.
1: The aria itself is a hallmark of the Italian dramatic soprano repertoire. Gioconda sees no way out of her situation. In a lyrical passage, she recalls happier days, but now she's lost everything and longs only for the peace of the tomb. The aria is followed by a more free-form monologue in which she considers the possibility of killing her rival in one last hope of having Enzo for herself. As Gioconda pours out her heartbreak, Enzo suddenly appears and they have a fiery duet.
0: Gioconda would rather die by his hand than her own. For us, knowing what she's done for him, it's painful to hear him rage at her.
1: His imminent murder of Gioconda is interrupted by the sound of Laura calling his name off stage. As she appears, a motif associated with her love for Enzo is played on the strings, and Enzo's rage is replaced by gratitude. Gioconda sees the rosary that Cieca gave to Laura, and we hear that theme one last time, this time sung by Gioconda. This evolves into a deeply emotional trio, Gioconda blessing the couple, Laura and Enzo promising they will never forget her.
0: After they are gone, Gioconda has her final confrontation with Barnaba.
1: It's in this duet, with its vocal roulades as she stalls, that we finally get a taste of her talent as an entertainer and how she might have earned the nickname La Gioconda, or the Joyful One, an ironic nickname, given all the suffering she's endured.
0: And the ending is swift as she dies, mercifully spared the knowledge of her mother's fate. In order of appearance, we'll hear Renata Tebaldi as La Gioconda, Paul De Paola and William Mello as her street singer friends, Carlo Bergonzi as Enzo, Fiorenza Casotto as Laura, and Cornell McNeil as Barnaba. Fausto Cleva conducts the Met Orchestra and chorus. Let's hear the final act of Ponchielli's La Gioconda.

0: Having saved, then lost, the man she loves, Gioconda takes her own life rather than submit to the vile Barnaba. That was La Gioconda by Ponchielli, a performance that took place at the Metropolitan Opera House in New York City on March 2, 1968. We heard Renata Tebaldi in the title role, Carlo Bergonzi as Enzo, Fiorenza Cosotto as Laura, and Cornell McNeil as Barnaba, with the Met Orchestra and chorus conducted by Fausto Cleva.
1: Poor Gioconda, Deborah. But what a rich piece, overflowing with great music and vivid drama. I'm so glad we got to share it with our listeners as we celebrate its 150th anniversary.
0: It is still so powerful. I'm Deborah Lou Harder, and our commentator is Ira Siff.
2: Kia ora. Thank you to our hosts from the New York Met, Deborah Lou Harder and Ira Siff. I'm Clarissa Dunn, and next week in Music Alive at the Opera, we are back at the Metropolitan Opera for Tchaikovsky's Eugene Onegin. The cast is led by baritone Yuri Samoilov in the title role, and soprano Azmik Grigorian plays Tatiana. Timur Zangiev conducts the Metropolitan Opera chorus and orchestra. I'm Clarissa Dunn. Coming up in evenings here on RNZ Concert, we have some orchestral music from a Saint-Saëns opera starring a man-destroying princess.
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2: And a warm welcome to evenings. I'm Clarissa Dunn. Great to have your company. We have music from a Saint-Saëns opera next, and it comes from Dejanira, an opera about a princess from Greek mythology whose name, Dejanira or Deianira, translates to man destroyer. She ended up killing her husband, Heracles, with a poisoned tunic. This is the prelude and cortege orchestral music from Act 4 of the opera, played by the Philharmonic Orchestra of Monte Carlo.

Prelude and Cortege from Act 4 of Saint-Saëns' opera Déjeuner, and you were listening to the Philharmonic Orchestra of Monte Carlo. This is Evenings, shortly with music by Michael Tippett for Double String Orchestra. First, though, the beautiful piano playing of Terence Dennis. We're much looking forward to hearing him accompany all of the fine young singers in the upcoming Kiri Te Kanawa Song Quest. Here he is playing an Antonio Soler keyboard sonata, number 87 in G minor.

A sparkling keyboard sonata by Antonio Soler, number 87 in G minor, played by Terence Dennis. Next up is a concerto for double string orchestra by Michael Tippett. He divides the orchestra into two equal and identical sections, which he is then able to play one against the other. You'll hear him conducting the third movement with Scottish Chamber Orchestra.

From Michael Tippett's Concerto for Double String Orchestra, that was the third movement, played by Scottish Chamber Orchestra and conducted by the composer. Now to a Spanish genre, the jacara, a 16th to 18th century musical genre that usually is a lively ballad or dance played during theatrical intermissions. Here's L'Arpeggiata, conducted by Cristina Pluart.

imagine hearing that in the interval of a symphony orchestra concert. That was a jacara, a traditional Spanish genre, which was traditionally played during theatrical intermissions. La Arpeggiata was conducted there by Christina Plua. Now to one of Mozart's Prussian string quartets, the first in the set of three, which were published after Mozart's death. They were written at the stressful final years of his life, when he was short of money and heavily in debt. These string quartets are known for their unique balance, the balance between each part or voice in the quartet, and the cello writing, the singing and virtuosic writing for the cello. Here's Emerson's string quartet with number 21 in D of the Prussian quartets.

Emerson String Quartet played the Prussian, well, one of the Prussian quartets by Mozart. There's a set of three, and that was the first of the set, number 21 in D. You're listening to Evenings. I'm Clarissa Dunn. Coming up, we've music by Howard Goodall, written as the seasons changed across a year. Music for cello, harp, and string quartet. First, a little Bach. This is the opening movement of his keyboard concerto number 3 in D. Here's Angela Hewitt and Australian Chamber Orchestra, directed by Richard Tognetti.

Angela Hewitt with Australian Chamber Orchestra playing the opening movement of J.S. Bach's Keyboard Concerto No. 3 in D. Richard Tognetti directed the ensemble from his violin. Now the cello is at the heart of this next piece of music. Howard Goodall's The Seasons is a soundtrack to a natural history series, and rather uniquely, Goodall wrote the music for over a year as each season revealed itself. He chose to use a cello as a prominent instrument, dipping and diving, ducking and turning against a string ensemble as a great vehicle for expressing the range of moods and emotions of these various seasons. Božidar Vukotić is the cello soloist, with Mariana Szymanowska playing harp, and Tippett Quartet. The movements of autumn are russet fall, charcoal burning, cider harvest, and poppies.

Autumn from Howard Goodall's The Seasons, music composed for a natural history soundtrack. The cellist was Božida Vukotic. On harp you heard Mariana Szymanowska and the Tippett Quartet. Coming up, string quartet music by Debussy. First, a beautiful John Dowland song. Here's Go Crystal Tears.

Go Crystal Tears by John Dowland, a master of melancholy. Ruby Hughes was the soprano with Manchester Collective. Emerson String Quartet now play a work by Claude Debussy, his string quartet in G minor.

Emerson String Quartet, played music by Claude Debussy, his string quartet in G minor. I'm Clarissa Dunn. Just a final piece in the show tonight.

It's a nocturne by Peter Gregson. It's gorgeous. To me, it feels like the concrete matter of the day is melting away. And this, in this beautiful nocturne, you just feel compelled to slip into sleep. Here's Jess Gillam, saxophone, with the Jess Gillam Ensemble.

The beautiful nocturne by Peter Gregson, played by saxophonist Jess Gillam and the Jess Gillam Ensemble. You know you've made it when you've got your own ensemble. I'm Clarissa Dunn, signing off from Evenings for today. I hope you've enjoyed the program. If you're still not sleepy yet, feel free to listen to Music Through the Night, a beautiful program of music taking you through till 6 a.m. when Kerry MacDonald will join you for mornings. Until next time, pō marie, good night. Set your spine tingling and open your ears to opera. There's tragedy and triumph, heroes and heartbreak, and extraordinary voices from all over the world. 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
2: Now the short forecast from Met Service until midnight. Northland to Horowhenua, Kapiti Coast, including the Coromandel Peninsula and the Central High Country. Cloudy periods, isolated showers. Bay of Plenty, also Gisborne, Hawke's Bay, Wairarapa and Wellington. Mainly fine, showers developing from Wellington to Hawke's Bay this evening. Bulleter Westland, showers becoming isolated this afternoon. Nelson, Marlborough, Canterbury and Otago, excluding Clutha. Mainly fine, however, showers in Otago, spreading north to Marlborough from afternoon. Southland, Clutha and Fiordland, showers, snow lowering to 600 metres about Southland and Clutha from afternoon. In the Chatham Islands, cloudy periods and a few showers. And the forecast for the main centres today for Auckland: cloudy periods with the odd shower, southwesterly strengthening for a time in the afternoon and evening, high of 19. Tauranga, fine apart from some passing cloud, westerlies developing in the morning, high of 20. Hamilton, cloudy periods, chance of a shower, southwesterlies developing in the morning and a high of 18. Wellington, mainly fine, the odd shower from evening. Northerlies turning to fresh southerly in the evening with a high of 18. Christchurch, fine, a few showers developing about midday. Clearing to fine in the evening. Southwesterly strong about Banks Peninsula from the afternoon and a high of 16. And Dunedin, showers, some small hail easing in the evening. Gusty southwesterlies and a high today of 12. 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
3: Very good morning to you. It is only 2 minutes past six. If our news didn't play properly, I'll make that sure that that is sorted for 8 o'clock. My apologies. I'm Kate Lynham. And I'm with you through this beautiful Mother's Day program this morning. Hello to all mothers and all of those who look after mothers on this beautiful day and have appreciation for mothers on this day. Our first work is the Sanctus from the Peterhouse Mass by Christopher Tye, one of the great English composers of the Tudor court

The Sanctus from Peterhouse Mass by Christopher Tai, sung one voice per part by Cinquecento. No conductor there either. They were just feeling the music between them. It's a beautiful way to perform. It is 6 minutes past six. Vasilis Tsabropoulos is our next composer. He moves freely between jazz and classical worlds. This is the Three Pieces After Byzantine Hymns, number one. Anya Lechner plays on the cello, and the composer is on the piano.

The first of the three pieces after Byzantine hymns by Vasilis Tsapropoulos. They were played by Anya Lechner with those beautiful cello singing lines over the chant-like meditative background of Vasilis Tsapropoulos on the piano. At the point when Johann Sebastian Bach wrote our next cantata, he was living in Leipzig and he was furiously working. He was composing around a cantata a week at that time. This is number 55, Ich arme Mensch, wretch that I am, a slave to sin. Our performers are Europa Galante with soloists Roberta Goya, Alessandro Carmignani, Ian Bostridge, and Antonio Abete.

Abba cantata of this morning. That was cantata number 55, Ich arme Mensch, wretch that I am, a slave to sin. Fabio Biondi directed Europa Galante, and soloist Roberta Gaia, Alessandro Carmignani was the countertenor, Ian Bostridge, the fabulous, psychologically deep tenor there. I loved the Abba Dich. Antonio Abete sang bass. We have a prayer of pure consolation now. It comes from a requiem, but when Fauré was writing his, he didn't focus on the fear, but on that beautiful consoling. This is the Pia Jesu. It's sung by Kathleen Battle.

The Pia Jesu from the Requiem, sung by Catherine Battle, of Gabriel Fauré. He was doing his own thing with that work. And Vivaldi does a slightly different thing from his usual thing in our next one as well. You expect virtuoso style quite often with Vivaldi, but in his Stabat Mater, things are a lot more austere and contemplative. It's reflecting on the Virgin Mary's sorrow at the crucifixion. And there are lots of expressive, sighing vocal lines. All of the descending figures symbolize grief. Our performer here is countertenor Andreas Scholl. The Stabat Mater by Vivaldi is performed by him and Ensemble 415. Chiara Bianchini is conducting.

Vivaldi's Stabat Mater. Andreas Scholl was the countertenor with that wonderful performance. Ensemble 415 was directed by Chiara Banchini. You're with RNZ Concert. It is 12 minutes to 7. Our next piece takes a theme of Haydn's, it's a classical theme, gently reshapes it through romantic colour and harmony and puts it onto the harp. This is Marcel Grandjeanet's Fantasy on a Theme of Haydn, played by Alison Nichols.

By Marcel Grandjeanet, one of the great champions of the modern concert harp. That was Fantasy on a Theme of Haydn. Alison Nichols played. It is 3 minutes to seven. Now a beautiful performance from Voces 8 of Civitas Sancti Tui, Your Holy City is Made a Desert. It's by William Byrd.

Civita Sancti Tui by William Byrd. That was written during his time of religious persecution, and it's often heard as a coded plea for Catholic suffering in Protestant England. It is just coming up to 4 minutes past seven. Next we have by Peter Phillips, Ave Gratia Plena, Hail Full of Grace. And it's by the 40th Birthday Ensemble, the Tudor Consort, under Peter Walls.

The Tudor Consort with Ave Gratia Plena by Peter Phillips. Lotus Land is one of the best known English piano miniatures of the early 20th century. I'm told it's by Cyril Scott, and we hear it played here by John Ogden.

The exotic colour and dreamy impressionist feel of Lotus Land by Cyril Scott. It was played there by John Ogden. The time is 12 minutes past seven. We are moving closer and closer to our Hymns on Sunday programme. I'm hoping it's a special one for all the mothers out there. Happy Mother's Day to you. This is Wolfgang Amadeus Mozart's Et Incarnatus Est. It's from his Mass in C minor. And we have Carolyn Sampson singing with Bach Collegium Japan.

Et Incarnatus Est, one of Mozart's most intimate sacred movements. It was from his Mass in C minor, and it was sung there by Carolyn Sampson, who was accompanied by Bach Collegium Japan under Masaki Suzuki. Granville Bantock was fascinated by non-European musical traditions, long before it was common, as it is now. This is his take on a Hebrew melody, reflecting a Jewish ceremonial melody. This is Hamabdil.

Brothers performing beautifully together. That was Paul Watkins on the cello, Hugh Watkins on the piano in Granville Bantock's Hamabdil. It's nearly time for Hymns on Sunday, but we've got time for something that is tangentially using religious symbology. The Lotus Blume by Schumann is more a romantic lied, but in the way that it uses the image of the lotus flower, it's quite aligned to Buddhism. It's a meditation on authenticity, on truths that open only when the world has grown quiet enough to receive them.

0: from the Auckland Town Hall to Wigmore Hall, Carnegie Hall and the Royal Albert Hall. 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
1: Ata Marie, welcome to Hymns on Sunday. I'm Robin Jackery. It's Mother's Day today, and we'll begin the programme with this hymn of praise to Mary.

That's the 1996 New Zealand Youth Choir with Ka Waiata by Richard Puanaki. Richard died in 2021 and left a wonderful legacy of Waiata, hymns and liturgical settings. But Ka Waiata was particularly special. In his Requiem Mass at St Peter's Church, Wairoa, Richard had pre-recorded a message for his whānau and for people to remember. In that message he said, "If my tombstone has my name and simply Composer of Ka Waiata on it, that would make me very happy." And I'm very happy to say that's exactly what happened. Those words are on Richard's gravestone along with the words of the hymn. Here's another hymn that appears on the memorial stone of its writer, "What a Friend We Have in Jesus." It's in Port Hope, Ontario, where hymn writer Joseph Scriven lived for nearly half his life. Here's the choir of Wells Cathedral.

Joseph Scriven's hymn, What a Friend We Have in Jesus. That tune was written by American lawyer Charles Converse. Some hymns with a theme of mercy now, and the first comes from a collection put together in the 1770s. It was for use at the Foundling Hospital in London. This wasn't really a hospital at all in today's sense of the word, more like a children's home or an orphanage. The hymn book was part of some very smart marketing by the hospital's founder, Thomas Coram, who had some pretty useful contacts in artistic and musical circles. In order to raise funds, the Foundling Hospital developed a number of attractions to encourage Londoners to visit the building. Visitors could view the art collection that artist William Hogarth had built up, and the chapel at the hospital became the place to go and hear a sermon. If you were lucky, it might be one of the Sundays that the famous composer George Frederick Handel was directing the music. This next hymn is from the Foundling Hospital hymn book, Spirit of Mercy, Truth and Love.

the choir of Newcastle Cathedral with Spirit of Mercy, Truth and Love. You're listening to Hymns on Sunday. You can find a list of today's hymns and the words on our website. Go to rnz.co.nz. Continuing with hymns with a mercy theme, here's a Taizé chant based on the prayer Kyrie Eleison, Lord have mercy.

Kyrie eleison, Margaret Ritzer directed the St. Thomas Music Group there. The last of our Mercy-themed hymns was written by Frederick Faber in the 1860s. There's a wideness in God's mercy. It's paired here with a 20th century tune, Corvedale, by Maurice Bevan, named after the area in Shropshire where his father had been vicar.

There's Wideness in God's Mercy, sung there by the choir of Wells Cathedral. Some hymns to mark Mother's Day, beginning with an early hymn by Shirley Murray, Loving Spirit. It was written in 1986 and first appeared the following year in a collection of hymns she had privately printed. Shirley said it was written as a simple reflection on images of God. The first God image in the hymn is a maternal one, like a mother, you enfold me. Here's the festival singers.

Shirley Murray's hymn, Loving Spirit. We heard Wellington Choir, the festival singers there. Shirley's words were set to a tune by fellow Kiwi, David Dell. A hymn to Mary now, Hail, Queen of Heaven, the Ocean Star. It was written in the 1800s by an English Roman Catholic priest and historian, Father John Lingard.

That's choirs from the Diocese of Leeds with a hymn by Father John Lingard, Hail, Queen of Heaven, the Ocean Star. Time for one more song, and this is a benediction by English composer John Rutter, Deep Peace of the Running Wave to You. He wrote this in the late 1970s. It was a commission from an American Methodist church in Omaha, Nebraska.

That lovely Gaelic blessing was sung by the Cambridge Singers. And that's all from Hymns on Sunday for this week. Thanks for your company today. I hope you enjoyed the hymns. If you'd like to get in touch, email hymns@rnz.co.nz or write to Hymns on Sunday, RNZ Concert, PO Box 123, Wellington. Thank you to Studio Operator Phil Benge. I'm Robin Jackery. Join me again next time. Mā te wā.

0: Well, that was Hymns on Sunday. Thank you so much, Robin. Remember, if you want to find the details of that program, you can find them on our website. There's lots of lovely content there from Robin. That's rnz.co.nz/concert. And then you just look through the site until you find Hymns on Sunday. As she mentioned, it is Mother's Day today. Our bird of the day that we've just heard, the pipi Whāroro, the shining cuckoo. Well, it's not the best of mothers. It doesn't do any nesting or any parenting. It is a classic brood parasite. It lays a single egg in a grey warbler's nest and leaves the rest to the host. In fact, the female removes one warbler egg before laying her own. So, there's all sorts of different ways of parenting, I guess. Not such a good parent compared with our bird of yesterday, the great spotted kiwi.
1: RNZ News. Good morning. I'm Alison Leonard. The World Health Organization says it considers everyone aboard a virus-stricken cruise ship to be high.

0: risk, but it has sought to reassure the people of Tenerife, where the boat is due to anchor offshore this afternoon, that the risk to them is low. Those on board will be brought to dry land in sealed conditions and flown straight to their home countries. Three passengers aboard the MV Honduras have died of a rare strain of hantavirus. Hungary has held the inaugural session of its new parliament after the election victory last month of conservative nationalist Peter Magyar and his Tisza party. His swearing in as Prime Minister formally ends an era of dominance by the pro-Russian Prime Minister Viktor Orbán. Peter Magyar has promised Hungarians change after years of economic stagnation and strained relations with European allies. A Kaipara residents group says it makes no sense for their council to merge with what's currently part of Auckland. The government has given councils an ultimatum to prepare amalgamation plans within 3 months. Kaipara District Council is backing a proposal to merge with the northern two-thirds of the former Rodney District. But the chair of the Dargaville Ratepayers and Residents Association, Rose Dixon, says most of the Kaipara District lives in Mangawhai, so a better match is to merge with the Whangarei and Far North councils. Fisheries New Zealand is proposing tougher rules for recreational shellfish gathering around Auckland and the Coromandel in response to local concerns about overfishing. It is seeking public feedback on options for intertidal closures and changes to daily limits. The measures have been designed in collaboration with local communities to give shellfish in those areas time to recover while also tackling pollution and runoff. A town in Japan has removed its longtime mayor because he's unconscious. The town assembly in the northeastern Akita prefecture passed a no-confidence motion against the mayor, who's been on medical leave since suffering a brain hemorrhage in February. It means he'll automatically lose his position in 10 days. And that's the news.
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0: Now the short forecast from Met Service until midnight. Northland to Kapiti Coast, including Coromandel Peninsula and Central High Country. Cloudy periods and isolated showers. Showers more widespread about Northland, Auckland and Waikato. Bay of Plenty, Gisborne, Hawke's Bay, Wairarapa and Wellington. Mainly fine. Showers developing from Wellington to Hawke's Bay this evening. Buller to Westland, showers becoming isolated this afternoon. Nelson, Marlborough, Canberra and Otago, excluding Clutha, mainly fine. However, showers in Otago spreading northwards to Marlborough from afternoon. Southland, Clutha and Fiordland, showers, snow lowering to 600 metres about Southland and Clutha. Chatham Islands, cloudy periods and a few showers. And the Met Service forecast for the main centres today until midnight. Auckland, cloudy with a few showers. Southwesterly strong at times, high of 19. Tauranga, fine, some passing cloud, westerlies, a high of 20. Hamilton, cloudy periods, chance of a shower, southwesterlies developing and a high of 18. Wellington, fine, some evening showers, northerlies turning fresh southerly this evening and a high of 18. Christchurch, fine, a few showers developing around midday, clearing to fine in the evening, southwesterly strong about Banks Peninsula from afternoon and a high of 16. In Dunedin, showers, small hail easing in the evening, gusty southwesterlies and a high of 12 degrees. 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
4: 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The time is 4 minutes past eight. I'm Kate Lynham. We don't know a lot about Pachelbel's mother. His mother's name isn't even recorded, and she died while he was still young. But it is thought that domestic music making shaped his calm, devotional style. Here is Pachelbel's Canon in D.

Paco Bell's Canon in D. It was played by the Academy of St. Martin in the Fields under Neville Mariner. I'm going to talk a little, where possible, about the mothers of some of our composers today and the influence that their upbringing and their home life had on their creation of music. And I'm going to start off with a story from my life, a story of gratitude for my mother. She sometimes would sit down at the piano with my sister and I, and instead of having a good night story, we would have a good night song. And we had this wonderful book, and we got to choose our own song of the night, and that's where we learned to sing in harmony. And it was really influential, I think, in the fact that both my sister and I have become singers. So there's my little story. Thanks, Mum. That was really amazing. If you've got any beautiful stories about your parents, your mum, particularly on this day, and how that influenced your musical development, I'd love to hear them. Please do text. Our next piece is by Haydn. Now, Haydn credited both parents with encouraging music at home. His mother sang folk songs and valued music highly. She didn't have any formal training, but Haydn later spoke very warmly of his humble upbringing and family values and what an influence they had on his life. Here is Haydn's Keyboard Sonata No. 37 in E, played by Jean-Eflamme Barbusset.

John F. Lambavuze playing keyboard sonata number 37 in E, the second movement, the calm and gentle one by Haydn. Our next work is by Bononcini. Like many composers, we don't have any particular information about his mother to share on this Mother's Day, but certainly his work was shaped within household playing. So the, you know, the feel of that household would have been greatly shaped by his mother. Giovanni Bononcini, we hear the Sinfonia No. 10 for seven instruments.

Two stellar trumpeters there, Crispian Steele-Perkins and Stephen Keevy, with the parley of instruments under Peter Holman. That was Bononcini's Symphonia No. 10 for seven instruments. If you are interested in heading out on a lovely Mother's Day jaunt to hear some beautiful music, you've got a couple of options in Auckland. At 5 o'clock, NZ Trio present Dreamscape in the Concert Chamber of Auckland Town Hall. And also in Auckland, we've got the Pakuranga Choral and South Auckland Choral Choirs combining to give Handel's Messiah from 2:30 in the Howick Presbyterian Church, conducted by David Hamilton. That's 2:30 in Howick Presbyterian. Beethoven is our next composer this morning. His mother, Maria Magdalena Beethoven, was very close to her son. Beethoven was devastated by her death when he was just 17, and he described her as gentle and kind, which was a rare comfort for him in a difficult childhood. This is his Piano Sonata No. 12 in A-flat, first movement.

That was Piano Sonata No. 12 in A-flat, the first movement by Beethoven. And our performer today was Jonathan Biss. There was something missed off our live diary yesterday, and it's being repeated today. The concert is the Edgecombe Choir, under the direction of Callie and Poppy, singing a cappella Renaissance madrigals and motets. That's at the Church of St. George and St. John, Whakatane, today at 2 o'clock. I don't know how that got missed off. My apologies. We've had some lovely texts. We had a poem for Mother's Day. This is from John. Motherhood, her children's happiness, her happiness. Motherhood is a wash in the colour gold of the heart. Isn't that lovely? Jane was also talking about having had the Pachelbel Canon as the entrance music for her wedding. Do you know what? I think I'd probably choose the same, and we would be in very good company. It is the most popular piece of wedding music around the world, apparently. And Nan was talking of a memory of her mother coming and helping her out with her singing practice. She'd come and play the bass to her treble for practice, all those little bits of support that lead to musical achievement. Now, Debussy was also somebody who appreciated his mother. My mother was the only one who really understood me, apparently, he said. And this is Debussy's Sweet Bergamasque. We have a few movements out of this, played by the Lyon National Orchestra.

That was from Debussy's Sweet Burger Mask. It was played by the Lyon National Orchestra. John Merkel was the conductor. Sorry, my voice isn't quite right today. It is 19 minutes to 9. Handel is our next composer. His mother, Dorothea Tulst Handel, was hugely important in his musical career, given that his father wanted him to study law, while his mother quietly encouraged him to keep playing, which was a crucial early vote of confidence. We have Handel's Concerto in F now. It was played by the English Chamber Orchestra under Raymond Leppard.

Handel's Concerto in F, it was played there by the English Chamber Orchestra. Brings the time almost to 7 minutes to nine. Our next piece is a bit of a combo. I'm shouting out to Kadiatu Kane Mason, the mother of the phenomenal Kane Mason children. She grew up in a household where music was simply part of daily life, and that's what she wanted to pass directly to her children. She repeatedly stressed that the goal wasn't to produce professionals, but to give her children access to music as a human communal activity. I'm also playing this particular piece from Sheku Kane Mason and Aisata Kane Mason for Mostafa of Timaru. Mostafa said he wanted to dedicate a piece of Barber's to his late mother, who was, in his opinion, one of the best that ever lived, kind and compassionate to others as well as own children. This is the slumber song of the Madonna.

Give you the Samuel Barber string quartet. No time for that one, but I hope you enjoyed a slumber song of the Madonna by Barber. Shiku Kane Mason played the cello, Isida Kane Mason the piano. One more short piece before the 9 o'clock news and weather. This is My Little Welsh Home, sung by Bryn Terville.

0: Kia ora, I'm David Morris. 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
1: Our bird of the day is the shining cuckoo, not a dedicated mother, but full of amazing trays, a spring announcer, a migration marvel, performs the most spectacular transoceanic migration by any land bird, apparently, and is got beautiful jewel-like plumage that flashes in the sun

RNZ News. Good morning. I'm Alison Leonard. A British Labour MP says if a cabinet minister doesn't put themselves forward to challenge the Prime Minister Keir Starmer by tomorrow, she'll attempt to trigger a leadership contest herself. Catherine West told the BBC that she has 10 MPs who are prepared to back her and is confident others will come forward to trigger a challenge. The comments come after Labour suffered heavy election losses in council and parliamentary elections across England, Wales and Scotland. A food rescue charity is concerned an escalation in the fuel crisis could affect its ability to get food to those in need. Wellington-based Kibosh has 165 charity partners who help it distribute food, but its chief executive, Susie Robertson, says she's concerned rising fuel prices could affect some of those partners' ability

0: to make deliveries. Kibosh is one of a number of food rescue organisations pushing for the government to deem them an essential service if the fuel crisis worsens. At least 12 people have been killed in another day of intense Israeli strikes in southern Lebanon. Israeli forces and Hezbollah have continued to trade fire since US President Donald Trump announced a ceasefire deal between them almost a month ago. A criminologist says a new interagency group formed to crack down on black market tobacco could make a difference. An action group of customs, police and health officials has been announced, with joint operations and improved planning to fight the illicit trade. The government says New Zealand doesn't want to face the same black market tobacco problems as Australia. James Martin from Melbourne's Deakin University agrees that moving decisively is a good idea, saying enforcement becomes ineffective once markets cross a threshold where there are lots of customers and suppliers. Fisheries New Zealand is asking for public feedback on proposing tougher rules for recreational shellfish gathering around Auckland and the Coromandel in response to local concerns about overfishing. The measures have been designed in collaboration with local communities to give shellfish in those areas time to recover while also tackling pollution and runoff. And that's the news.
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0: Now the short forecast from Met Service until midnight. Northland, Kapiti Coast, including Coromandel Peninsula and Central High Country. Cloudy periods, isolated showers, those showers more widespread about Northland, Auckland and Waikato. Bay of Plenty, Gisborne, Hawke's Bay, Wairarapa and Wellington. Mainly fine, showers developing from Wellington to Hawke's Bay this evening. Buller to Westland, showers becoming isolated this afternoon. Nelson, Marlborough, Canterbury and Otago, excluding Clutha, mainly fine. However, showers in Otago spreading northwards to Marlborough from afternoon. Southland, Clutha and Fiordland, showers with snow lowering to 600 metres about Southland and Clutha. The Chatham Islands, cloudy periods and a few showers. 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
3: 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The time is 3 minutes past nine. I'm Kate Lynham. I hope you're having a lovely Mother's Day, all of you. I've had some fabulous texts in. Keep them coming. I'm really enjoying hearing about your mothers and how they've shaped your musical identities. Our next work is by Thomas Alexander Erskine, who was brought up in a cultured Scottish household. His musical instincts were formed at home long before they reached the public ear. This is Trio Sonata No. 6 in G.

That was Trio Sonata number 6 in G, performed by La Rêveuse, the piece by Thomas Alexander Erskine. Thomas Arne's mother, her name was Anne Wheeler, she came from a musical London family. And while his father wanted him in the law, the household was supportive enough that Arne pursued music. We have the best known piece from Arne, Rule Britannia. It was written for Alfred, and we're going to hear the overture from Alfred. Now, Collegium Musicum 90 is conducted by Simon Standage.

By Thomas Ahn. That was Overture from Alfred, and it was played by Collegium Musicum 90 under Simon Standage. It's 20 minutes past nine. Our next work was written by Anna Lapwood, the amazing organist. She was awarded an MBE a couple of years ago, and she said, "I wouldn't be doing any of this without the endless love and support of my parents." So it's a lovely piece to play for Mother's Day. The overall message of Lapwood's Arise, Shine is that light arrives even when we feel unready. Hope is something we step into, and standing together is itself an act of faith.

That was by Anna Lapwood, who also played the organ there. Arise, Shine, performed by the Chapel Choir of Pembroke College, Cambridge. Oh, I'm enjoying your messages today. I had a poem in from Wendy. Mothers are leaders in nurturing love. They gift to their children a caring, wise hug. A mum's loyal heart is tender and true, uniquely special to me and to you. Thanks, Wendy. The time is 26 minutes past nine. Maurice Ravel was famously fond of his mother, Marie Deloire. She introduced him to Basque folk music, which deeply influenced his style. Unfortunately, he was so close to her that her death in 1917 caused profound grief and quite pronounced creative decline for him. From Happier Times, this is Une Barque sur l'Océan from Miroir, maybe another link to mothers, a boat on the ocean.

Un Bach sur l'Océan from Miroir by Ravel. It was played there by Julien Brocal. The time is 26, nearly 25 minutes to 10. Our next piece is by Dvorak. Dvorak's mother, Anna Zdenek Dvorakova, was from a musical folk-rich household in Bohemia. His mother encouraged singing and local music traditions, and we know how important all of that local music and folk melody became in Dvorak's career. Dvorak's violin Sonatina is now, and it's played by Randall Gooseby and Zhu Wang.

Violinist Randall Gooseby and Zhu Wang playing the piano. That was Violin Sonatina in G by Dvorak. Well, we come to the end now of my Mother's Day program. I've so enjoyed hearing from you about what your mother's meant to you. I know relationships with parents aren't always easy. A friend of mine had a concert pianist as a mum, and her famous teaching line was, "Relax, damn you." But gratitude is such a life-enhancing practice. I hope you can find some for your mum and whatever she was able to give on this day. Now, roses are the most purchased Mother's Day flower, particularly pink because they symbolise gratitude and admiration.

From the Auckland Town Hall to Wigmore Hall, Carnegie Hall and the Royal Albert Hall, Music Alive is your ticket to exciting live performances from Aotearoa and abroad. 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

Morena, good morning. Thank you for joining me here on Days. I'm Maria Moe. Beginning our time together was Georg Philipp Telemann, the energetic fourth movement from Overture Suite in B minor, performed by violinist Isabella Faust and the Berlin Akademie für Alte Musik, conducted by Bernhard Fork. Next we have another fourth movement, this time from Ludwig van Beethoven's First Symphony, which premiered in 1800 in Vienna. This was effectively a formal introduction of Beethoven's talents to Viennese audiences, and the Holy Roman Emperor, Francis II, apparently attended this premiere, and afterwards he said, "There is something revolutionary in that music," and he had no idea just how right he was. The Berlin Philharmonic performs, conducted by Claudio Abbado.

the Berlin Philharmonic with conductor Claudio Abbado, the fourth movement finale from Beethoven's Symphony No. 1 in C. American composer Kevin Putz wrote his 2001 work Millennium Canons, saying he wanted to usher in a new millennium with fanfare, celebration, and lyricism. The canons in the title isn't the artillery weapon with two ends, but the music is exploding with enough energy to make me think, well, maybe there was a little play on words. Here's a performance from the University of Georgia Wind Ensemble and conductor John Lynch.

no Y2K scare with this one, just a lot of celebration. That was Millennium Cannons by Kevin Putz, performed by the University of Georgia Wind Ensemble, conducted by John Lynch. Now, if we're talking celebration, the first movement from Mendelssohn's Octet in E-flat is positively brimming with that kind of energy. He was just 16 when he wrote this incredible work, scored for four violins, two violas and two cellos, showing sophistication, elegance and virtuosity way beyond his years. Let's listen to St. Paul Chamber Orchestra perform with conductor Pinchas Zukerman.

The first movement from Felix Mendelssohn's Octet in E-flat. Pinkus Zukerman conducted St. Paul Chamber Orchestra, and this is one of those works that makes me envious of violinists and just string players in general as a pianist. And it also makes me think, I really got to get to having those violin lessons already. Maybe one day I'll be able to join in. I'm dreaming big. And as you know, it's Mother's Day today, and we're broadening our tribute to mothers beyond just humans with this next work, Mother Goose Suite by Maurice Ravel. This was written between 1908 and 1910, originally as a piano duet for Mimi and Jean Gordepsky, two children of his friends. And Ravel orchestrated it in 1911, which was a magical move. The full colours of the orchestra turned it from being a beautiful suite of piano miniatures into a musical fairy tale come to life, delicate and shimmering and utterly gorgeous. Looking forward to listening to it with you now. Yannick Nezé-Séguin conducts the Rotterdam Philharmonic.

Such a tender, enchanting piece of music. Maurice Ravel's Mother Goose Suite, performed by the Rotterdam Philharmonic with conductor Yannick Nezet-Séguin. We've got music by a Kiwi rock icon now, who also does a lot of composing. The end credits to Dean Spanley by Don McGlashan. Mark today conducts the NZSO.

The Indireso with conductor Mark today. That was Don McGlashan's end credits to Dean Spanley. You're with Maria Moe on Days. Coming up, some lovely chamber music by Schubert, as well as a fantasy about Scotland. You might guess what it is. Well, we'll confirm in just a moment.

0: Hello, I'm David Morris. Join me for The Musical Omnivore on Sunday afternoons. Music from the Renaissance to the Romantics and beyond, and performers from the dawn of recording to the present day. The Musical Omnivore, 3 o'clock Sunday on RNZ Concert.
1: The time is just before 11, a couple of minutes before, and you're listening to Days on RNZ Concert with Maria Moe. If you've just joined us, welcome. Stick around because we have lots of wonderful music coming up. Our next piece is the fourth movement from Piano Trio No. 2 in E-flat by Franz Schubert. It's an energetic and dramatic finale, but with that unmistakable Schubert bitterness underneath. The music pushes forward with urgency, but it also revisits earlier themes as though it's a little hard to let go. Here's the Florestan Trio.

The Florestan Piano Trio with the fourth movement finale from Franz Schubert's Piano Trio No. 2 in E-flat. Max Bruch may have been German, but he might have been Scottish at heart. He never actually made it over to Scotland, but he was utterly enamoured with the culture, the folk music melodies and dances, and he channeled his inner Scot into the Scottish fantasy. On the stage, we have violinist Nicola Benedetti with the BBC Scottish Symphony, conducted by Rory MacDonald.

violinist Nicola Benedetti, the BBC Scottish Symphony Orchestra, and conductor Rory MacDonald, bringing us Scottish Fantasy by Max Bruch. Following that, we have Johann Friedrich Fasch, credited with bridging that gap between the end of the Baroque era and the beginning of the classical. Il Cardellino performs his concerto in D.

Il Gardellino with Concerto in D by Johann Friedrich Fasch. Wrapping up our morning is another little tribute to Mother's Day, and it's performed by a son and mother-in-law. Cellist Andrew Joyce and pianist Ray DeLille perform Songs My Mother Taught Me

0: One of Dvorak's loveliest songs, Songs My Mother Taught Me, performed by cellist Andrew Joyce and pianist Ray DeLille. You're with Maria Moe on RNZ Concert Days. Still to come, a colourful selection ranging from 17th century Indian classical music to Joseph Haydn to romantic Spanish guitar music and more. Just up ahead is the midday news and weather. We'll be back in just a few minutes.
1: RNZ News, good afternoon. I'm Alison Leonard. The head of the World Health Organization has arrived on the Spanish island of Tenerife to supervise the evacuation of a virus-stricken cruise ship. Three people on the MV Honduras have died of hantavirus. The ship, with 150 people on board, including a New Zealander, is due to anchor offshore sometime today. The WHO is reassuring people in Tenerife they're not at risk. Passengers will be brought ashore in sealed conditions, and those who test negative will be flown straight to their home countries. The US continues to wait on Iran for a response to its latest proposals to end more than 2 months of fighting and begin peace talks. There's relative calm in the Strait of Hormuz after days of sporadic flare-ups in which Iran accused the US of opting for a reckless military adventure every time a diplomatic solution is on the table. The Energy Efficiency Conservation Authority says people could miss out on solar savings if they don't adjust their power usage. ECA says under the right conditions, a solar system can pay for itself within 7 to 9 years. But it says people must make changes to get the best results, which means trying to use power as it is produced. A Consumer New Zealand comparison found that when it comes to butter, pricier isn't always better. Its taste testers have ranked 11 blocks and found premium brands like Lewis Road were only in the middle of the pack. Conversely, two lower priced brands, Pam's and Alpine, scored well. Consumer says the controversial US import Burtfields & Co. was the cheapest and scored second to last for taste. The poorest scoring butter was the Market Kitchen brand from The Warehouse. Porirua's mayor says the city's buzzing as the Phoenix women prepare for the home league of their A-League semi-final this afternoon against the Brisbane Roar. An extra stand has been added to Porirua Park to seat up to 6,000 fans, more than the team has ever had at the ground. And that's the news.
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